0: fantastic. I couldn't have done it with the guys up without the guys behind me. And I mean, the guys put up some runs and let me go out and be comfy. And it was a great team win.
1: Describe the emotion, if you would, because obviously you were pumped up to end that thing.
0: It was the icing on the cake. The fans here are fantastic. They get into it every game, and they were rooting for me from pitch one.
1: You piled up the strikeouts in the later innings. What does that say about your stuff tonight?
0: I felt like I got on a little bit better groove towards the game. I got into a little bit better rhythm with my body and feeling around the zone, and stuff was coming out good.
1: Last thing, you started your Cardinal career with a couple of rough starts. You've been on a roll since then. How good do you feel right now?
0: I feel great. This is about as good as I've felt in a long time, so credit to the training staff, credit to game planning, credit to my wife for keeping me healthy, and praise the Lord for letting me go out and compete every time.
1: Congratulations.
0: Thank you.
2: Dustin May, consecutive scoreless outings of at least six innings for the first time in his career. Six innings, no runs allowed in his previous start, May 9th, against the Mets. Speaking of the Mets, they weren't putting up any runs against the Reds on Monday. The Reds, however, were
3: 2-0 to the day.
4: He swings, he launches high and deep to right. Bends back at the wall, he leaps, it is gone. Lede just got it out of the reach of Carson Binge and Wright. A three-run home run, and it is 12-0 Reds.
2: 700 WLW, 12-0 the final. Tied for the largest shutout by any team this season. Eugenio Suarez, ninth career grand slam. The Mets are shut out for the eighth time this season. The 12-0 loss to Cincinnati. Speaking of shutouts, Phillies and Marlins
5: on the bases. Here's a swing and a drive left field on its way, and JT hammers one to left, and it's his second straight game with a homer, number five on the year. This one a two-run shot, and it's a 5-0 Phillies lead.
2: Ultimately, a 7-0 Phillies win over the Marlins. 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Phillies improving to 9-4 in the month of June, second best win percentage in baseball this month. 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
2: Two sides to every story. Knicks and the city of New York celebrating an NBA championship. Spurs, meanwhile, coming up short on a number of occasions during the series. 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
10: For right now, this will go down as the biggest choke job in sports.
11: Ooh, really?
10: It is there's nothing that compares to this. You can talk about 28-3. That's fine. That was one game. They had 28-3 four times. They had a lead with 2 minutes to go every single game this series. They led 77% of the time in this series and only have one win to show for it. I think people are going to just start rooting against them. I mean, this is the worst team for you to root against, for you to play against if you want to people. Like, people are rooting for him against OKC because of the flopping, but the Knicks team is so beloved, and we saw some of that. We saw that quote-unquote dirty plays. Mm-hmm. We saw that physicality, and people are just only going to root for a guy with a physical advantage over everybody else for so long. Victor Wembanyama is not going to have an underdog story at any point in the rest of his career. This dude is going to be a villain, and I think it's going to be good for the league. Like, I think it's going to be good for the league to have a villain that everybody's trying to conquer.
2: Villain status certainly wasn't helped by walking off without shaking hands after the game, but there's actually his game as well. ESPN analyst Tim Legler.
12: You have to be more dominant to command the ball, demand the ball, to get the ball in spots where you are going to be most efficient. And I feel like there were some things there for him that he didn't grab as a player. And I think one of the things that he needs to go and look at is how to dominate from 15 to 20 feet. Because that, to me, is what's going to separate him. He does not yet have, and he did it a few times in the series, the ability to screen, roll, short roll, catch the ball at 19 feet, go up and shoot the ball over the top of whatever's in front of you. He only did it a few times. He's so either rim running or he's popping back for the three. There's a whole other area of the floor that a guy that size with that skill set, with that shooting touch, should be able to dominate with a jab step and operate very comfortably. Not only that, it's a perfect area to see the floor if they want to run extra guys at you or run traffic at you. So for me, part of this is on him.
2: Spurs, of course, solid team. You don't get there without being a solid team. But

0: 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So raise a can to the Stars and Stripes, cheer them on, and drink like a believer. Truly, the official hard seltzer of U.S. soccer. 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

0: right, welcome back in. McElroy and Kubelik in the morning. It's 7:46, Tuesday, June 16th, right here on Jocks. Appreciate you guys tuning into the show, jocksfm.com. Watch us live on YouTube, search Jocks 945. I mentioned before we went to break, get your feedback on this, your thoughts on Brendan Sorsby entering the supplemental draft. Last player taken, Jalen Thompson in 2019 by the Cardinals. Last quarterback taken was Terrell Pryor in 2011. So this is not something that happens often. It is not a aspect of the NFL that is utilized on a regular basis. We'll talk to Matt Miller a little bit more about that at 9 a.m. today, an NFL draft expert for ESPN, just on the supplemental draft, how it operates, and then Brendan Sorsby as a professional quarterback. First, Rick is in Mobile, wants to chime in on the Higginbotham Hotline. Welcome in, Rick.
1: Hey, guys. Thanks for taking my call. So this question is kind of directed towards a comment that Greg just made regarding Texas Tech, but I would like both of y'all's

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1: All right, we'll get to a break. Come back. Talk more win totals next right here on

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14: All right, welcome back in. McElroy and Kubelik in the morning. It is Tuesday, June 16th, 8:47 a.m. right here on Jocks. Talking win totals. Before we get back into SEC win totals, Alabama goes down 14-2 to Texas yesterday in the College World Series. They are eliminated. First time Alabama's been winless in six College World Series trips. Two runs in two games for the Crimson Tide. Bats just went cold. That's tied for the fewest runs by an SEC team in a College World Series appearance since Ole Miss in 1964. For Texas, it's their most runs in a College World Series game since 1992. They finished the season 42-21. I still say ahead of schedule, Greg, ahead of where anybody thought they were going to be, but 21 strikeouts, 3 walks in 2 games at the College World Series for Alabama. Just not enough to get it done offensively.
15: And hit it a little better yesterday. Left a bunch of guys on. The Oklahoma game kind of left a real sour taste in everyone's mouth. Didn't hit it hard at all. Really never got deep into an inning in which a guy's throwing 20, 25 plus pitches. Like, just never really made.

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11: You ever wake up in the middle of the night or maybe first thing in the morning and notice drool on your pillow? Unless you're sleeping next to someone who hasn't already seen all your good, bad, and ugly, it's probably not that big a deal and not anything to worry about unless it's something that just started happening recently. When people drool at night, it's often because of a stuffy nose, acid reflux, or being a mouth breather. People who sleep on their stomach or side are more likely to drool than someone who sleeps on their back. But in some cases, drooling at night can be a warning sign of something more serious, like dental issues, sleep apnea, or even early symptoms of Parkinson's disease. If you're at all concerned about this, the best place to start is with an ENT doctor, an ears, nose, and throat doctor. They can recommend a sleep study to possibly get some answers. I'm Dr. Sanjay Gupta, helping you live a better life.
12: And help save lives.

0: Right, welcome back in. McElroy and Kubik in the morning, 9:48, Tuesday, June 16th, right here on Jocks. We'll bleed this over to tomorrow's show. We're just not going to get through the rest of these today. It's been fun conversation, so we don't want to rush them. We don't want to just jam these in just to say we told you over under. And we could do some others around college football, too, that we like from different conferences. But I want to finish up all through the SEC win totals. LSU sits at 8.5. I feel like, Greg, hearing that number, Las Vegas is a little more realistic about LSU than the general public. Because I feel like a lot of people, if you that know a little bit about sports gambling, like lightly dabble, if you ask them based on what they're hearing about LSU, they'd probably give you like 9.5, 10 for the LSU win total of what they need to be over or under. You and I both have our pauses, our slight hesitations with LSU. There are a lot of people that are way over their skis on LSU. 8.5 feels a lot more realistic when you're telling me, all right, or you're asking me, are they going to have more or less than this amount of wins? Because the schedule's not easy.
1: No, it's brutally difficult.
0: When you hear 8.5, what do you think for LSU?
1: I think that feels about right.

0: Day, June 16th, in the year of our Lord, 2026. More Three Man Front. We are live at Social Taco. A few more folks have. Matthew has shown up. Corey has showed up, so it's good to see some folks. Gringo. Gringo's make sure everything is okay over at the...
1: He's about to have to go leave and cut Landrum's grass.
0: I know. Landrum's texting him about the height of his grass. He's worried about things while he's on the island of Puerto Rico. All of that, this is Three Man Front.

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